0: natural. The word perfect springs to mind.
1: I'll taste world-class cuisine inspired by the past.
2: That is better than lovely. That's astonishing.
1: And help sculpt an art piece in honour of a cherished icon, the tree at Sycamore Gap.
3: Thousands of people will be sitting on this piece of oak that you're bending now.
1: All along the Hadrian's Wall path.
4: The Northumbrian landscape just opens up and Hadrian's Wall takes centre stage.

0: it's hot today, isn't it? It's hot. I have been lucky enough to walk many sections of Hadrian's Wall many times, mainly because it is quite literally on my doorstep. I just live 5 minutes down the road.
1: Being from here, I feel a profound connection to this route and this ancient wall. It took at least 6 years to complete and was built using mortar that has stood the test of time.
0: And talk about a gift from history. This is nearly 2,000 years old.
1: Initiated by Emperor Hadrian in 122 AD, the wall was a fortified defense system designed to keep northern tribes away from Roman inhabited land for nearly 300 years. I'm going to retread the classic Hadrian's Wall path, which at first appears to be familiar ground.
0: So you'd think, what else is there left to see and discover? Well, it turns out, there's plenty.
1: The 84-mile route crosses three English counties, Tyne and Wear, Northumberland, and Cumbria, all the way to the Solway Firth. My first leg is a 10-mile stretch following the path west, from Heddon-on-the-Wall, with a short detour to the historical Roman town of Corbridge.
0: Goodness. Imagine having a fleece on like that on a day like today. I'd be roasted. Now, what kind of sheep are you?
1: There's not much of the wall still remaining here, but there's plenty up ahead. For now, I can just enjoy the incredibly warm spring air.
0: Absolute classic. I've packed my fleece, my waterproof jacket, waterproof bottoms. And I forgot my sunscreen. But as you can see, Northumberland, it's starting to open up in all its glory.
1: This section of the walk cuts through farmland, where fences and stiles keep animals safe and secure.
0: Now, you've got many types of stiles. You've got ladder stiles, you've got stone step stiles, and you've got this one, a step stile, that I have stepped over with style. Oh, hello, hello. Oh, I thought this was gonna be a squeeze stile, or old man's agony, as we call it up here.
1: Northumberland is part of my DNA. I know every site of interest that makes this county so special, including one of its best and latest coffee houses.
0: The usual.
2: The usual.
0: What is the usual, Will?
2: Flat white, semi-skimmed.
0: Can you believe this weather?
3: It's gorgeous, isn't it?
0: Isn't it?
3: Yeah.
0: And it's set in for the week.
3: I know.
0: It's about 32 out there. Goodness gracious. I feel like I'm in Brazil.
1: The cafe is an affectionate love letter to Northumberland.
0: I love the little knickknacks on sale here. These badges are great. My favourite national park. Oh, really, look at that. Hadrian's Wall path. We got the upside down boat sheds, Holy Island. And of course, the world famous, my favourite, iconic symbol of Hadrian's Wall, Sycamore Gap. Now there's a story.
1: But that's something I'll be coming to later. This route is celebrated for so many special historical sites that transport you into a distant past. And there's no better example than the ancient town of Corbridge, just a few miles south of the main path.
0: I've been coming here since I was a kid. The shops and cafes around here, off the charts. But in Roman times, most of this didn't exist.
1: I'm here to visit a place where the Romans thrived in Northumberland 2,000 years ago.
0: How was that? for an archaeological and architectural marvel.
1: These beautifully preserved walls are the foundations of the most northerly town of the Roman Empire.
0: So can you imagine, in its day, just approaching this town, and the sights and the sounds, and of course the smells, because I'm just looking at the drains here. Yeah, there would have been a certain je ne sais quoi in the air.
1: Corbridge is widely known for its exquisite collection of Roman finds, over 50,000 recorded items, from Roman weaponry to precious jewellery. I'm meeting curator Dr. Francis McIntosh, who can paint a vivid picture of how big and bustling Corbridge used to be.
0: So you're saying it stretches almost to the new town?
3: That's right, it's in all the fields around, over, including heading that way to the town. It's a huge settlement for the time, not just about soldiers guarding an empire, it's about people living, working, you know, having fun, dying here. The Roman name for Corbridge is Coria, which means meeting place, so...
0: Every day's a school day.
3: Most of the fields surrounding you will be more streets with more street-fronted shops. You're seeing a really small percentage, and we've got evidence of trade routes all across the empire coming up to Corbridge and to Hadrian's Wall.
1: To keep the town ticking over, the Romans designed utilities like this huge water fountain.
3: That's, you know, 250 years of people coming, because the water will obviously exacerbate the wear, won't it? So you're doing that, and look, you'd have three people at once if it was busy.
0: Wow. I mean, in terms of design and ingenuity, the principles of what we're looking at here, we still see in today's designs here.
3: Exactly. You know, they're using gravity to keep the water flowing. They're not putting more effort in than they need to.
1: The clever building techniques continue with the most crucial structures, the granaries.
3: Airflow keeps away the damp, and damp is the enemy of keeping food, you know, good to eat. So this would have been, you know, the equivalent height of a two-story house now. So they'd be eating a lot of barley and wheat, they'd have a ration of meat, and then some of the sort of home comforts, maybe like olive oil, access to wine or beer.
1: Over the years, archaeologists have unearthed remains of hunted animals and crockery close to the wall.
0: So what I'm learning is that Hadrian's Wall was this kind of conveyor belt, constantly moving supplies to and fro, and at its epicenter was Corbridge, helping with those supplies.
3: It's a key part of the network of keeping the wall running with supplies, because an army marches on its stomach and it needs to be kept supplied, doesn't it?
0: Well, you've kept me supplied with history, and it's been a really refreshing lesson. It has. Lovely to meet you.
3: You too. Enjoy the rest of your journey.
1: Corbridge helped facilitate the movement of trade, arms and people.
0: Bye, Francis.
3: See you.
1: A whole world existed around this formidable wall, and I'm eager to explore it further.
0: And speaking of formidable, if you think this is all special, well, you see what's up ahead.

0: There you go. This is why I love walking from east to west, because very quickly the Northumbrian landscape just opens up. And Hadrian's Wall takes center stage in this incredible picture.
1: I'm about a third of the way into the classic Hadrian's Wall path, across the breadth of England.

0: I'm now in the open countryside at Plaintrees and aiming for the iconic site of Sycamore Gap, some 12 miles away. Ahead, there is welcome respite from the rare Northumbrian sun. A small forest at Sowing Shields.
1: Oh, that's better.
0: Before the Romans came, Northumbria was largely forested.
1: It would have been lush and green. However, when the Romans did eventually arrive, they cut down swathes of it because they needed the wood for construction.
0: These days, the tree cover is an ideal place to sit, replenish, and recharge.
1: Selection of nuts. And of course, a staple for all hikers who walk the length and breadth of this country. Mint cake from Cumbria.
0: Further on, another highlight on the route, a gigantic seam of rock that the Romans used as a foundation for the wall. This ridge, made of Winston rock, which is like metal, and you don't get it anywhere else in the world. This geological wonder was formed millions of years ago when a fault line stretched open, causing magma to rise up from the earth and then cool.
1: And here we have one of many mile castles connected to Hadrian's Wall. Every 1,500 meters, which is a Roman mile, you will have a structure like this.
0: The Sowing Shields Mile Castle was built to stop tribes entering from the north and raiding the south.
1: This was a surveillance point, so you could scan the horizon for potential invasion. The wall was a symbol of wealth and power. But it was built to intimidate. This is Emperor Hadrian saying to the enemy, come and have a go if you think you're hard enough.
0: This rock is known as the Windsill, and it gives spectacular views of the divided farmland demarcated by miles and miles of stone walls. Walking this familiar route, I'm constantly bumping into old pals.
1: That's my good mate, Anthony White, who I fish with. How are you, lad?
2: Not so bad. Have you getting lost?
1: What happened to your wall?
2: It's on the edge of a cliff, and I think it's just had enough and fell out.
1: It got tired, did it?
2: Exactly, aye. And this wind's blown it all.
1: I know, it's blown a hoolie, isn't it?
0: Anthony is a dry stone waller, meaning he won't use cement. And I'm going to help him, which is a first for me.
1: I've known you for a while. How long have you been a dry stone waller?
2: Since the picture.
1: Say again. You were a miner?
2: Absolutely, fella. I grew up on a farm, and then I did all kinds of jobs, tyre fitting and stuff, and then ended up down the pit. But when it shut, I went back to my farming that I learned in dry stone walling and taking off from there, you know? What other job would bring you outside and see this? You know what I mean?
1: Page one of dry stone walling.
2: Straight lines and levels, keep the middle filled. That's the middle's more important than most of the wall, because if you haven't got a good middle in, it'll collapse, it'll fall apart.
0: Anthony is building using the local stone.
2: You feel the weight of that?
1: That is nothing.
2: That's sandstone.
1: That's Winston.
2: So, I mean, you can, you know, we call it bell metal, because it sounds like a bell, you know what I mean?
1: That's what I thought it was. It's like
2: absolutely.
1: Iron.
2: Yeah, yeah.
1: Bloody, how on earth did they quarry that, man?
2: Hard men, man. Wow. Hard men.
0: To fit, the rock needs a trim using a brick hammer.
2: That's it.
1: Do you know what? My dad would be so proud. This is the mining heritage kicking in here.
2: So what did he make of you going on the telly?
1: My dad rang me up and he said, oh,

0: Hope you weren't paid for that.
1: Brilliant.
2: That way on?
3: Yep. Tim, what's your fingers lad?
1: Blooming heck!
3: Natural.
2: The word perfect springs to mind.
3: Well, I'm just thinking... Stop filming, lad. I'll cut a bit off that because it doesn't fit at all.
2: Well, I thought it was perfect. Anthony obviously didn't.
1: But actually, what you've made me realise is the work on Hadrian's Wall. They say there was around 15,000 working on it. Can you imagine that sight?
3: Unbelievable, isn't
1: it? Yeah. You see, that's the thing. It's taken me ages to look. Anthony, because of the knowledge, because of the skill, it takes him a few seconds. He goes, yep, that's the stone I want, and I know how to shape it, and I know where to fit it. I'm just coming over here guessing. And is it a dying art, Anthony?
3: Very much so. There's a massive demand for it, but just none of the youngsters is picking it up as a skill, you know? In 50 years' time, there could be nobody doing it, like, you know?
1: Well, so... you'll live for another 50 years, Anthony.
4: With the clouds coming in thick and fast, we get a wriggle on, and I start to get the hang of dry stone walling.
3: Do you know what would happen?
1: Sure,
3: I'm they'd have invaded England by the time you'd built the wall.
1: All right, reprimand in private.
3: We're on the home run.
4: Dry stone walls like this one can be repaired if traditional building techniques can survive.
3: Good lad, watch them fingers. And that's it.
2: I'm telling you now, that's good.
3: That's brilliant.
2: That is good. I'm looking at the rest of the wall here. This is the best bit.
3: Absolutely, fella. You're going to get another job.
2: You're a legend.
3: Your dad would be proud.
4: It's easy to appreciate why Anthony loves working up here, especially when the views are as staggering as this. Further on, a series of ascents, descents, and kissing gates lead me to one area that is dear to my heart.
1: I've always loved walking this section of Hadrian's Wall. It's my favourite part along the whole of its length. Mainly because at the bottom of these steps, I'd always come across this natural wonder and monument that I considered an old friend.
4: That friend was the lone tree at Sycamore Gap. From a distance, it appeared to magically grow from the wall's foundations. A quintessential image of the English countryside, the 49-foot tree attracted Hollywood filmmakers, city dwellers, and ramblers. And I've stopped to visit with my family for over half a century.
1: But sadly, that old friend is no longer there.
4: On the 28th of September 2023, the almost 200-year-old sycamore was deliberately felled, an act of vandalism filmed by the perpetrators. Only the base of the living trunk remains, a stark reminder of what once stood. I'm here to meet Caroline, the head of communications at Northumberland National Park, who, like me, can recall why the tree was so loved.
5: People's ashes were scattered here. People had made proposals here. You know, for me personally, it was a place where I'd brought my son on his big sort of first long walk in the landscape when he was 3 years old. So, yeah. Extremely sad.
1: And in a way... it connected everyone, not only to the landscape, but to each other.
5: It was a symbol of Northumberland, but it was a northeast landmark. This place had, you know, lots of treasured memories within it. And once that's taken away, you know, it's just, it's hard to fathom.
1: I think that's what it is. It's you've killed people's memories.
2: I'm noticing shoots here.
5: Yes. So we first noticed them last year. There was around 12 shoots started to grow from the tree. You know, the roots are very much still alive.
2: It's basically saying, you didn't knock me down.
5: Yeah, it's defiant, isn't it?
4: After the felling, the National Trust and Northumberland National Park recovered the tree and its branches, and they asked the public what they wanted to see happen next.
5: People wanted good to come from the wood, so they wanted, you know, all of that wood to be used in an artistic and creative way for many, many different reasons. We were fortunate, through some funding from the North East Community Foundation, to commission artist Charlie Winnie.
4: Charlie will fashion a brand new art piece from the remains of the tree for its grand unveiling.
5: It will take up its permanent home in the Searle shortly in the main exhibition space there, so it's exciting to see what form that will take.
4: Through Caroline's connections, I've been invited to Charlie's studio to see exclusively how he will breathe new life into the felled sycamore.
2: I'll see you soon. Thank you for that. You too.
5: Bye.
4: In spite of what's happened here, Sycamore Gap will always be special. And the new tree shoots provide hope for the future. I'm walking the Hadrian's Wall path through the dramatic Northumbrian landscape. For this leg, I'm travelling 11 miles into the county of Cumbria, eventually reaching Burd Oswald, which promises the longest stretch of wall on the route. Before then, my next stop on the trail is a visit to an unmissable Roman settlement. Vindolanda.
2: It was a community within the Roman Empire on a scale that was, well, it was huge.
4: First built out of turf and timber around 80 AD, Vindolanda evolved into a colossal stone fortress. It's a site I'm familiar with.
2: How are you?
0: Welcome back!
4: Archaeology is helping unlock the mighty and far-reaching world of the Romans.
0: Your superhero cape.
2: Have you got one in blue to match my eyes?
4: My friend Dr. Marta Alberti Dunn is overseeing the excavation.
0: We've got your kit.
2: Yes, I need that. I'm over 60 now, you know.
0: Oh, bus pass and everything.
4: She manages volunteers who are willing to give up their time to help unearth history.
2: So how's the dig going?
0: It's going really well.
2: Any amazing discoveries?
0: Yes, actually, we've had some beautiful stuff.
4: My co-workers are Fiona.
2: Fiona, lovely
6: to meet you.
4: And Catherine.
0: Catherine did find something yesterday, didn't you?
6: Yes, I found a coin and an armour scale from a plate of armour that was made up of little scales.
4: Before I've even started digging, Marta cracks the whip.
2: Where's this going in the barrow?
0: I'm going to be a gentleman and I'm going to take it.
2: No, I'll take it.
0: Oh, you take the wheelbarrow, son. Right, are you ready?
7: Yeah.
0: Is it all right?
7: I'm off.
2: I used to work for a living, you know.
0: Aim for that one so you don't get stuck.
7: Yeah.
0: There you go. Good job. Yeah. Keep going. We've got this. Off you go. And Fiona, 1, 2, 3. Couldn't have done it better myself.
4: We're working around the 3rd century infantry barrack, where artefacts are known to range from stone tablets to phallic symbols.
0: Let's have a look.
2: I don't know. Is that... Does it just doesn't look like a...
0: Ooh, that's a rock, mate.
4: The site has a long waiting list for volunteers, including ramblers like Fiona and Catherine.
6: Came originally walking the wall, saw the people excavating and thought, I want to do that when I retire, so I did.
8: All around the world, people are trying to get to do this, you know, I mean, especially our friends in America and Australia, because, of course, they've got nothing like this. And there's a great community of passionate volunteers.
2: Sometimes the natural monuments along the wall connect us to the landscape, and sometimes the man-made ones connect us with each other.
8: Mm.
2: That's a lovely thing. Oh, yes!
0: Well done!
2: Yes! That's not just a piece of stone.
0: Nope.
2: Oh, look, it's got a pattern on it as well.
0: Oh, wonderful!
2: Oh, my goodness.
0: That's super nice.
2: So tell me the story of that. Would that have been

0: made here by a local potter.
1: So, the Roman army receives quite a lot of pottery from various parts of the empire, and different garrisons have different preferences of pottery. There's different fashions too. Mm-hmm. So, there are pots coming from all over.
0: See, everything you find, it has a story to it.
2: These discoveries also tell us more about Roman cuisine, sourced from across the world.
1: It's really interesting because in different centuries and in different garrisons that lived here at Vindolanda, they eat different things. They've got different tastes.
0: Of course, it was an empire.
1: Obviously.
0: Yeah, people from Africa would want to eat one thing, and people from
1: France,
0: Spain,
1: they want to eat
0: of course,
1: thing.
0: Yeah. And the Middle East.
2: Any new finds that point to our diverse history are ones we should embrace.
1: Thank you very much. Mwah. Lovely. Mwah. Two kisses.
2: And it's spiriting to see archaeology becoming so popular.
0: See you soon, guys. Enjoy the dig.
2: I'm now walking 7 miles west of Vindolanda, where the 2,000-year-old wall is at one of its finest and tallest points. Originally, it would have been around 15 foot high. Now imagine that along the whole length of Hadrian's Wall, all 80 Roman miles of it.
0: You do sometimes run the risk of being blasé about the backdrop. But seeing something like that makes you realize why this is a UNESCO World Heritage Site.
2: This is Walltown Crag, an area that heralds the end of the spectacular seam of rock and the very edge of Northumberland.
0: Ahead of me there is Cumbria. I've walked a fair way and I've worked up an appetite. And luckily for me, Cumbria has the most Michelin star restaurants outside of London. And it's just down there. So not only do I get to look at this beautiful landscape, I'm now about to get a taste of it.
2: The Cedar Tree Restaurant at Farlham Hall sits a little south of the Hadrian's Wall path, with a menu that combines sustainable ingredients and ancient throwbacks with a 21st century twist. The trailblazing kitchen is run by chef patron Hrishikesh Desai.
0: And I've got a feeling what's on the menu is going to be better than the trail mix I've got in my bag. Your inspiration for your food,
3: mm-hmm.
0: Does it include the kind of history and the culture of the area?
3: It is very, very important to include that, because when you have the history in the food, it is always a talking point. Plus, it gives us a chance to be more creative. And, you know, the Romans ate well. There was some stunning stuff that was going on at the Hadrian's Wall. And they celebrated the ingredients that they got.
2: Hrishikesh intends to pay tribute to Roman food with creations of his own. His first dish of the day is a beetroot sphere that bursts in your mouth.
3: For the Romans, the beetroot had medicinal virtue. They also felt that it's an aphrodisiac fruit, so I hope it doesn't do it.
4: Is that right?
3: Yes.
0: Don't. You start saying that, people will stock up on beetroot.
4: Oh, my goodness.
5: You know what that is right there?
3: Mm-hmm.
5: That's a flavour bomb.
3: Thank you so much.
2: Dish 2 celebrates the grains grown by the Romans along the wall and contains a fiendish surprise.
6: Well, it just gets better.
5: They're all works of art, Rishi.
6: My eyes are being drawn directly to this chili.
4: We laugh now. What do you know that I don't?
3: Nothing. Rishi. It's not spicy. That's all I'll say. So, yeah, go for it.
2: It is, in fact, a secret butter, a combo of spices and lemon juice blended together.
5: That's amazing!
3: You should say banging.
5: Banging!
2: Dish 3 has a mushroom dumpling paired with locally sourced

0: be fillet and peppercorns, which Hrishi cooks in 14 different spices from southern India.
1: This is the celebration of beef now, and the Romans enjoyed beef quite a lot. On top, you have sprouting broccoli, rocket, and a bit of salad, and this is all from our kitchen garden.
2: Off the charts, Hrishi. Off the charts.
1: This is a good way of telling the stories why Cumbria is beautiful, why there is so much to talk about the history.
0: The fourth dish is the dessert, in honour of the Romans' cheesemaking and growing rhubarb. A steamed cheesecake topped with rhubarb sorbet.
2: Oh my God. That's nuts.
1: How good is that?
2: That's nuts.
1: Simple.
3: That's what you're doing. You're reminding people how, you know, a vegetable or a fruit that can be turned into something quite exquisite and beautiful.
4: Absolutely.
3: And a wonderful dining experience.
0: Hrishikesh's menu presents historical ingredients in a modern way.
1: Thank you so much.
0: Worthy of its Roman influences. Before I fall into a food coma, I'm getting my steps in on the wall path at Bird Oswald.
3: What makes Bird Oswald so special is that it is the longest continuous section of Hadrian's Wall that is still visible today. I know a lot of it's gone, but it didn't vanish, it didn't disappear. It was just recycled in the houses and the villages and some towns that are dotted around this area. And this carries on for about 1.8 miles and then it disappears. And all that is left is the pathway to my final destination, the Solway. However, before I get there, I have an appointment with something I simply can't miss because it's connected in the most wonderful and life-affirming way to Sycamore Gap.
0: This is the last place on my walk west where the physical remains of the wall exists. It's goodbye for now, but not forever.

0: I've detoured to southern Cumbria, where springtime is at its peak.
1: Isn't that a lovely sight, when all the leaves on the trees are in full bloom? And how is that for a spectacular sycamore? It feels strange. It's as though I was meant to be here.
0: Sycamores were introduced to Britain many centuries ago. Some even say by the Romans themselves. I'm here because of the tree that was cut down at Sycamore Gap. My plan is to rejoin the Hadrian's Wall path. But for now, I've been invited to a secluded art studio to witness something very special indeed.
2: Charlie, lad.
0: I'm here to meet artist Charlie Winnie.
2: Good to see you.
3: Good to see you.
0: Who has been commissioned by the Northumberland National Park to create a sculpture in honour of the felled tree.
2: It's like the Willy Wonka equivalent of woodworking shops, Charlie. Oh, it's absolutely beautiful.
0: The National Trust have donated a piece of the Sycamore Gap tree, 2.1 metres long, that will serve as the beautiful centrepiece of the bench sculpture. Charlie has a small model to help demonstrate.
3: So what we have on the ground, we've got like a Venn diagram where we've basically got three circles that interlink, and then the tree is going to be in the middle, and then the three circles are going to represent people, place and nature. And the idea is that the tree sits in the middle and it ties those three themes together, because we're trying to make sense of what the tree was. I feel like I'm like the middleman who's just kind of like bringing the elements together to try and make something beautiful and meaningful for people.

0: People see this. I defy anyone not to cry. It's absolutely stunning.
1: Charlie's sculpture will be decorated with hundreds of words of sympathy.
0: You stood for centuries, so grand and tall. You are in our hearts forevermore. We live opposite Sycamore Gap and have been blessed with the view of this beautiful tree. Not just a tree, it was our identity, our sense of belonging, and it told us we were home. I hope so much that it may regrow, and one day our son, his children, and his children's children will recount this as a chapter in the story of this incredible landscape. Wow.
2: That was literally exactly it.
0: Wow. That's powerful. That's powerful.
2: Like, I know that you're from the Northeast and you've been to see the stump recently.
0: Well, I can write one? Are you sure?
2: If you'd like to.
1: All of these dedications, including mine, will be laser-etched into the final work. But the project cannot be completed without a little graft. So I give Charlie a hand to steam bend one of the benches that will decorate the tree sculpture.
0: I love the odd gloves. Is that deliberate?
2: It isn't, no, but it's just happened. It's just one of these things. This is our wood. So this is this is on a roller. It's really heavy. This is so heavy. I actually really struggled to lift this just on my own.
0: Okay, you're right.
2: So you got that? Put it on there.
0: You got it.
2: Nice.
0: Oh, that's nice and steaming hot, that, Charlie.
2: You okay?
3: Yeah.
2: You sure?
0: That's in there, yeah.
2: Put that on there.
0: Uh-huh.
2: You got a clamp?
0: Got a clamp.
2: You're going to put it like that? Like that. Is that cool?
0: Not like that, like that.
2: Okay. And it doesn't need to be tight, it just needs to be on there.
0: Oh, it takes me back to the shipyards, Charlie.
1: We're securing the wood between the clamps.
2: That's perfect, that's great. And then I'll do the other end.
0: Good man.
2: There we go.
0: Are you using a torque wrench?
2: Yeah.
0: You want to tighten it, yeah?
2: Most people don't know that's a torque wrench.
0: Hey, I had a Mini Cooper. I just re-stripped the engine, man.
1: The bolts are tightened further before we lift the wood onto its side.
2: You ready?
0: Three, two, one, go. Gotcha.
1: Now we're ready to bend it using a winch and cable.
2: Have you done this before?
0: Yeah, I'll be honest with you, Charlie, this is a first of many on this amazing walk. And will this be used in the final finished article?
2: This is a real deal piece of actual thing. So, like, you know, thousands of people will be sitting on this piece of oak that you're bending now.
0: It's taking shape beautifully, Charlie. That's it. Go on, son. So, obviously, the wood's come out the steamer, it's made it malleable. We put it around this basic wooden mould. And through brute strength and Charlie's ingenuity, we're slowly bending it into the shape of a bench.
2: Three, go for it.
1: The bench will let people sit, admire, and reflect on their memories of the Sycamore Gap tree.
2: Ready?
0: Go!
2: A bit more.
0: Go.
2: No, this way. I reckon.
0: You happy?
2: Yeah. That looks great. Yes.
0: Woohoo! Yes, brother. Can I just say thank you so much for letting me be part of something so special? Charlie, it's going to be beautiful. And, wish me luck on my way to the Solway.
2: I will do, yes.
1: Charlie's celebratory artwork is taking pride of place at the Sill, close to the Sycamore Gap, and will be a poignant reminder of a natural icon for generations to come. I'm back on foot. And coming to the end of the Hadrian's Wall path at the beautiful Solway Firth.

0: Goodness, we have been blessed this week. I've done this walk many times. For some reason, this one's been the best. Yeah, it's about the landscape and the history. But it's also been about the people.
1: This walk has deepened my appreciation for the Romans. Their extraordinary influence and ingenuity is still felt today, 2,000 years on. The counties of Northumberland and Cumbria are my home, wonderfully evocative and full of memories.
0: Among ancient monuments and setbacks, like the events at Sycamore Gap, life persists and beauty endures.